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5: Hi there, I'm Thane Maynard. Jogging through an Ohio forest one September, a friend pointed out some pawpaw fruit that was ripe. When we tasted it, I was blown away by its remarkable sweet flavor. The pawpaw tree is a hidden gem of North American flora, often overlooked despite bearing the continent's largest native fruit. Thriving in the understory of deciduous forests from the Midwest to the Southeast, pawpaw trees are small, shade-tolerant, and recognizable by their large, tropical-looking leaves and maroon flowers. The fruit itself is a creamy, custard-like delicacy with a flavor often described as a blend of banana, mango, and melon. Rich in vitamins, antioxidants, and protein, pawpaws were a staple for indigenous peoples and early settlers. Yet due to their short shelf life and delicate skin, they never became a commercial crop, making them a seasonal treasure for foragers and local farmers. Beyond their culinary appeal, pawpaw trees are ecologically significant. They host the zebra swallowtail butterfly, whose larvae feed exclusively on pawpaw leaves.
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6: Hi there, I'm Thane Maynard. Jogging through an Ohio forest one September, a friend pointed out some pawpaw fruit that was ripe. When we tasted it, I was blown away by its remarkable sweet flavor. The pawpaw tree is a hidden gem of North American flora, often overlooked despite bearing the continent's largest native fruit. Thriving in the understory of deciduous forests from the Midwest to the Southeast, pawpaw trees are small, shade-tolerant, and recognizable by their large, tropical-looking leaves and maroon flowers. The fruit itself is a creamy, custard-like delicacy with a flavor often described as a blend of banana, mango, and melon. Rich in vitamins, antioxidants, and protein, pawpaws were a staple for indigenous peoples and early settlers. Yet due to their short shelf life and delicate skin, they never became a commercial crop, making them a seasonal treasure for foragers and local farmers. Beyond their culinary appeal, pawpaw trees are ecologically significant. They host the zebra swallowtail butterfly, whose larvae feed exclusively on pawpaw leaves.
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5: Think before you spend. 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When you're thinking about buying a new device, it's worth considering that very carefully. There's a constant pressure to upgrade, that endless upsell to bigger and faster. But frankly, bigger and faster isn't always better. So maybe it's time for some rigorous and skeptical thinking. How much speed do you really need? And will that extra performance really make a difference? Maybe start thinking about the kind of work you do. How much of it gets done on that device? Can it be upgraded? Or some of the work better handled on a different device? Above all, ignore the sales talk as you realistically consider whether you'd actually get more done with the purchase. The answer could save you a lot of money. With Soundbites, I'm Alan Davidson for CBS News.
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she came to see him one last time. Oh, and we all wondered if she were. And it kept running through my mind. This time, he's over her for good.

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1: What do car buyers value the most? Apparently, it's a warm bottom. 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
2: Heated seats are something that, you know, have become very common in new cars, even just like kind of mainstream mid-grade cars, you know, all kind of seem to come with heated seats now.
1: Auto Pacific President Ed Kim says this year's study has less in the way of high-tech features and more practical features like blind spot warning, automatic braking, and the like. He says that's a sign of the times.
2: You know, when consumers are facing headwinds, they're looking less at, you know, kind of high-end luxury features and more at, you know, the sort of pragmatic features that you really need.
1: Kim says car buyers really like Apple CarPlay and Android Auto, and once they experience hands-free driving systems like Blue Cruise and Super Cruise, they want to keep them. With the Car Chronicles, I'm Jeff Gilbert.
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1: 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I'm Katherine Houghton, and this is your KFF Health News Minute. 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
2: My Medicaid is still active, but when are they going to cut that off?
1: Pugh's medical condition may excuse him from work requirements, but getting the paperwork to prove he's too sick to work could be challenging, especially without a permanent address. 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

You don't remember it now, but why, we was both right there by Mama's side. You see, your Ma had this sickness, boy, from all the hard work she'd done. And she prayed all of her life that God would let her raise her baby to be 21. Oh, me and you never moved into town, boy. We just kept on living out here. And life's been pretty bad for the past 21 years. Oh, I remember now when you was a little fella, and I used to take my boy to church, and I'd see you in the choir with them other young'uns, and it gave Dad's heart a jerk. Ah, oh, you sounded like a little bitty angel.

after the services were over. Oh, it always filled your papa's heart with joy. 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
1: 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Colossians 3:16 says, "Let the message of Christ dwell among you richly as you teach and admonish one another with all wisdom through psalms, hymns, and songs from the Spirit." 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Sunday school starts at 8:45, morning worship service at 10, and evening worship services start at 5. 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
1: Eastside Baptist Church invites all senior adults to come and enjoy good food, friendly faces, and a healthy dose of fun at the Senior Adult Luncheon Saturday, September 26th. 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Colossians 3:16 says, "Let the message of Christ dwell among you richly as you teach and admonish one another with all wisdom through psalms, hymns, and songs from the Spirit." 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
4: Here's your Yazoo area weather forecast from your Power 107 Satellite Weather Center. Plentiful sunshine today, hot with a high near 95, a heat index of 103, and winds from the southeast at 5 to 10 miles per hour. Tonight, mostly clear with a low of 73. Tomorrow, mostly sunny and hot with a high of 96 and a heat index of 104, winds from the east-southeast at 5 to 10 miles per hour. 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
2: Now, the rest of the story. It was a sunny day in Pittsburgh, PA. Men and women bustled through downtown, occasionally stopping to admire storefront displays. Cops walked their beats, and merchants sold their wares, and happy honking roadsters filled the streets. So joyous was that celebration of the commonplace that the first distant sounds of warning were drowned in the throng. But the sounds were there in the faraway midday sky. The faint roar of airplane engines, dozens of aircraft drawing nearer over Pittsburgh in the year 1924. A lady looked up, shielding her eyes in the glare of noon. Seconds later, everyone in the byways below was doing the same. The myriad specks dotting the blue grew. The roar of the engines became louder. Awed in the moment, no one ran, no one shouted. All stood silently, strangely mesmerized, watching, waiting for the drama to run its course. The planes were almost overhead now, swooping low in formation. Their concerted buzz and rumble rose in a lavish crescendo. Then at once, as though responding to a simultaneous signal, thousands of somethings began to fall over the city. Tiny somethings, suspended gracefully by as many tiny parachutes, tumbling from the squadron and into the downtown streets. Cars screeched to a halt, and drivers emerged, creating the most paralyzing traffic jam in Pittsburgh's history. Hundreds of people poured into the avenues, followed by hundreds more. And as the planes disappeared in the distance, the people stayed to stoop and to scoop candy bars. Because the event you've just relived had been the most sensational promotional scheme ever devoted to a confection. And the man responsible for that sweet invasion was Otto Schnering. Mr. Schnering was quite a promoter. For example, that same candy bar a while back was called Candy Cake, spelled K-A-N-D-Y-K-A-K-E. Well, one day Mr. Schnering assembled his employees and he told them Candy Cake needs a more dignified name. And he said, I'm challenging you to come up with one. As you might imagine, there were plenty of suggestions over the following weeks, but none intrigued Mr. Schnering until this one. The idea had come from an 1893 medallion, a relic of the Columbian Exposition in Chicago. Pictured on the medallion was our first family, then President Grover Cleveland, and his wife and his daughter. It was the nickname given the president's daughter, which pleased Mr. Schnering. In fact, he liked it so much that he ordered the engraved lettering on the medallion to be reproduced precisely as the new trademark for his candy bar. So Otto Schnering's good promotion sense had engaged long before the sweet invasion of Pittsburgh in 1924. And all the while, you thought he'd named his little chocolate-covered nut roll after a home run hero. While instead it honors the first presidential child born in the White House, whom everyone fondly called Baby Ruth. Only now you know the rest of the story.
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3: Here's your Yazoo area weather forecast from your Power 107 Satellite Weather Center. Plentiful sunshine today, hot with a high near 95, a heat index of 103, and winds from the southeast at 5 to 10 miles per hour. Tonight, mostly clear with a low of 73. Tomorrow, mostly sunny and hot with a high of 96 and a heat index of 104, winds from the east-southeast at 5 to 10 miles per hour. 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
4: 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Thanks for stopping by what is sure to be a spectacular day here at Bill Gaither's Homecoming Radio. I'm Daniel Britt here to introduce this great cast of characters. Joyce Martin of the Martins.
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What a way to launch into homecoming radio from down by the Tabernacle in the heartland of America there in Indiana at the old camp meeting in the Tabernacle. 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

0: aren't you glad? 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
0: You're talking about a family affair. Well, Rusty Goodman wrote it. His daughter and son-in-law are here singing it along with an old friend, Johnny Minnick, who, if you close your eyes, sounds a lot like Rusty. Here they are,

0: 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I love the mix of the new voices with those classic voices. Just can't get enough of it, right?
1: That's right. And now we've got greater vision.
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0: Here's your Yazoo area weather forecast from your Power 107 Satellite Weather Center. Plentiful sunshine today, hot with a high near 95, a heat index of 103, and winds from the southeast at 5 to 10 miles per hour. Tonight, mostly clear with a low of 73. Tomorrow, mostly sunny and hot with a high of 96 and a heat index of 104, winds from the east-southeast at 5 to 10 miles per hour. 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
3: 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Whoa. We're here in Studio 19A today, ready for some splendiferous moments of the best of the best in gospel music. At this place where the music brings a chill, but the chatter adds a thrill.
5: Yeah,
3: 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Okay. Kevy, he's back in the chutes.
6: Okay, Kevy.
3: And Tori is walking through the dive loops, and Swanee, he's freestyling. And Gordy, he's untangling all the rip cords.
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3: Good. Vocal band, Hoppers, Taylors, Point of Grace, Gordon Moat. He's
4: Come
3: singing,
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3: Gordy.
4: All right.
3: Woo. 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
7: 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Promises, one by one. Here they are.

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0: Hey, this is International Police Officers Appreciation Day. All right. Let's all salute.
2: Salute.
0: I know some of our officers get a bad rap, but I, for one, am so glad that we have these brave men and women on duty to watch out for our safety. They are committed people who do a terrific job every day, and we want to say to you, thank you.
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1: Don't you love this, Gordy? 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
2: Here we go.
1: Oh, yeah. Kind of a ho-hum award this week. The Bellowing Blacksmiths of Barstow. Brunching on buffalo burgers at Bruce's. Don't you love this, Gordy? This is your favorite part.
2: Here we go.
1: Oh, yeah. Kind of a ho-hum award this week. The Bellowing Blacksmiths of Barstow. Brunching on

0: That word? Is that what you're talking about?
1: That was your
2: that makes so much more sense.
0: I have to take you back for a little bit of history. The Egyptian chartreux feline bobtail concat. Very, very similar. A lot of folks confuse this with the short-haired Cornish Rex, or perhaps they're confused about the Papa Mau Mau, but the concat. That's who we're talking about. It's often revered for its presumed wisdom. Many times sporting a trendy chapeau. The concat in the hat. Thank you, Gordon. Is the official symbol. The official symbol for the very tiny country of Felinia, otherwise known as the Concat Nation. That's what we're talking about, right?
2: Really? That's really close. However, it means interconnected thoughts of which there were none. As in, here's a sentence. Most good speakers have many Concat Nation points in their presentation.
0: I understand.
3: You're pretty close.
4: Thank God for them.
2: Thank you.
1: But they just don't know how to connect the dots.
2: No. Meow, meow.
1: Okay, now you give me 30 minutes and I could preach you a sermon on connecting the dots.
0: Yes, you can. Yes.
1: I'm a dot connector from way, way,
2: That's
1: way.
2: True.
0: Let's connect with Karen Peck in New River.

0: That's good singing.
1: So good. Gordy, did we have fun on the last Vocal Band record?
2: So fun. So much fun. I'm telling you, this group of guys, and you too, Bill.
3: incredible. Good save, Gordon, good save.
2: Incredible singers and so much awesome material on this new Gaither
3: Vocal
2: Band album.
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2: goodness.
3: It?
2: And we had a lot of fun tracking this song. This is a song from written by Sam Mazzell and his sweet wife, Becca, the Hallelujah Band.

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1: And here's something to think about. 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
1: Why do we always smile when Claude does an IT?
2: Something about that accent.
3: It always makes me smile.
1: You know, Claude and Connie have been married for 57 years.
3: Wow.
1: I talked to Connie the other day, and she said Claude was there for most of them.
4: Yeah. And I think they're on their 8th farewell tour.
1: Oh, yeah. Here are the Hoppers. Mighty is the word.

0: Gloria is with us today. And this has been a wonderful addition to the program. She's going to tell us about a children's song that could change your kids' life forever.
1: When our kids were little, we wanted them to know that when they were born, God made a promise to the world with their birth. And he made them full of all kinds of potential. But it would take their working with God to make that potential come to fruition. So God made a promise, and they would have to help him keep it. And I still like that for grown-ups. The other reason we wrote this song was I think kids love big words. You know, some authorities said, well, you can only use 30 words because kids won't understand it. But the truth is, kids like to learn 31 words or 32 words. Mary Poppins proved that supercalifragilisticexpialidocious was something kids love to say. So when we wrote this song, we said, let's give kids a couple more fun words. So we use words like possibility and potentiality, and kids like to spit those words out. They like all those popping P's at the beginning of the words, and it makes music for kids. And as it has turned out, I think many times in our lives we forget that God still is keeping that promise with our birth and with our life. Are we keeping our promise to help him fulfill that? I think that's important today as it was when we wrote the song, and we've told our grandkids the same thing. And over the years, this song has been sung on so many occasions, on news broadcasts, on things about the inner city, to tell kids that it doesn't matter where you are born, whether you're rich or poor, whether you're, you know, in this country or another country, their birth is important. And God really wants them to be all he created them to be. When we do concerts now, it's really interesting. We have people sing along to things like, he touched me because he lives, I will serve him. Then we say, do you remember this one? And we begin, I am a promise. And all the 30, 40-year-old parents are singing at the top of their lungs, I am a promise. I am a possibility, I'm a promise with a capital P. And it seems like they are singing that now to their children and for our generation, our grandchildren. And I hope that everybody remembers, you still are a promise no matter what age you are. You still are a possibility. And God is not finished with you yet. I am.

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0: I was in the grocery store today and I heard a lady crying. 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She was laughing so hard she was crying. 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They were a couple in their 80s, and their laughter and their joy, well, that gives me hope.
1: Gives me hope, too, and I'll never buy carrots again.
2: I told them to stick them in their ears.
1: Oh, yeah. 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
2: They're the Taylors.

0: Guys, it's toy time. 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
1: Take whatever you have and give it away.
0: Well, when I was 8 years old, my family decided to take a cross-country driving trip from Maine to California with a stop at the Grand Canyon. As we crossed into the desert, we rolled down the windows on a hot day. Unexpectedly, my favorite blanket flew out the window. 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Well, I was crushed, and when we stopped at the next service station a few miles up the road for a sandwich, I dejectedly found a bench and about to eat my sandwich when a rough, black, bearded biker pulled up and said to my folks, "Is this your blue Ford?" Reluctantly, they said yes. The biker pulled out my blanket from his jacket and handed it to them. He said no more, just got back on the cycle and started to leave. I was so happy I didn't know what to do, so I impulsively ran up to him and said, "Thank you, mister," and handed him my sandwich. And I'll never forget the moment when the biker took some action and decided to give it away.

You know, symbols are very, very important. I can remember as a kid kind of casually looking at people who would wear a cross as far as the ornament is concerned with jewelry and everything. And I would casually pass that by. But the older I get, the more important that symbol seems to me and more dear to me. It is still a symbol that, as followers of Jesus, we can always identify with. I don't care where we are. Just a simple symbol of a cross and realize the sacrifice and the price that he paid. Here's the greater vision, talking about the importance of that symbol.

0: Hello, friend. Rodney Griffin here with Greater Vision. 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
1: It is, Rodney. And Bill, you are spry today. What gets you out of bed in the morning, man? You got it going on.
2: That's interesting. Usually three things. Number one is the smell of coffee and cinnamon roll will get me out of bed.
1: Yeah.
2: And then sometimes just the thought of taking a nap later on in the day will get me out of bed. And you know what? For the life of me, I can't think of that third thing, but there are three things that get me out of bed.
1: We'll get back to you on

0: You know, there's nothing better than hearing Gordon Moat sing, unless it would be hearing Gordon Moat sing with the vocal band backing him up.
1: Yeah, and that's exactly what we did on this little song. This was written by my buddy Mac McAnally, and Max had a lot of hits over his career. Great guitar player, great producer. And we had a lot of fun with this one. This is me with you guys and a little Trace Adkins action on the end of it. Down by the river. Let's have a little fun.
2: Bouncing off the bottom, Lord, drowning in despair. I used to think there was no satisfaction anywhere.

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1: Hey, this old swan, I'm going up to heaven for this one. Ronnie?
2: A grateful heart is always a happy heart. Psalm 28 says, my heart greatly rejoices, and with my song I will praise him.
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5: 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We want to hear from you today. Okay, back at Homecoming Radio here. Bill Gaither, here are five words you should never use after age 70. You shouldn't call men dudes. You don't need to be saying whatever. You don't need to tell somebody to chill out.
0: That's true.
5: And you don't need to say something and then after it say, not.
0: Thank you.
5: Those are things you don't do after 70.
4: Here are the tallies.

0: 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And you know what? We love it when you drop by our website and leave us a note. We really, really do. And people do it all the time, right, Tori? Right.
1: They do. This one says, I hear your uplifting program every week on WGNN in Augusta, Georgia. The vocal band was in my church a few weeks ago, and they are the best. We love your music and the community of fellowship you bring when you come to a town. It's amazing, and we are all glad you came. Blessings. And that comes from Becky.
2: And this one says, I'm 12 years old and been listening to you for the past 2 years on KTTK in Lebanon, Missouri. I love the show. I thought I heard Bill bark on a phone recently. Building or working on a building. Why did he bark?
0: We don't know why he does some of the things he does.
3: Barking is just the least of it, my friend.
2: I love the show, though.
3: Steve says, thanks for the great encouragement, the music. I love the joy and laughter. My kids love the show as much as I do. That's good. We hear it as we drive to church each Sunday, and we also listen weekly right here on WLIN in Northern Michigan. You are the best. Thanks, Steve.
4: Yes, there are thousands of us out here in Radioland who love what you do. My special needs son can't wait to hear you every day at his grandpa's house.
3: That's great.
4: I can't get enough of your great music. I will always be grateful for the joy that you bring. Some of the greatest lyrics ever written by my good friend, I got to know him well, Stuart Hamblin. The things of earth will dim and lose their value if we'll recall they're just borrowed for a while. Ah, but the things of earth that cause this heart to tremble, remembered there, will only bring a smile. And I love what Stuart said. But until then, he says, my friend, my heart will go on singing. Until then, with joy I'll carry on. You can take that to the bank, my friend.
3: That's good.
4: Yeah.

0: 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Our goal was to make every day a high-flying day for you, and I hope we have done that today.
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3: Here's your Yazoo area weather forecast from your Power 107 Satellite Weather Center. Plentiful sunshine today, hot with a high near 95, a heat index of 103, and winds from the southeast at 5 to 10 miles per hour. Tonight, mostly clear with a low of 73. Tomorrow, mostly sunny and hot with a high of 96 and a heat index of 104, winds from the east-southeast at 5 to 10 miles per hour. 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

0: Hello, and welcome once again, everybody, to Bill Gaither's Homecoming Radio. The music is lined up, the friends are in place.
1: Some of us.
0: And we say hello to you tuning in from all over the world. Thanks for stopping by what is sure to be a spectacular day here at Bill Gaither's Homecoming Radio. I'm Daniel Britt, here to introduce this great cast of characters. Joyce Martin of the Martins.
2: Yeah.
0: Pat Parker.
3: Hey now.
0: Ken Davis.
4: Yeah.
0: Chris Blue.
5: Come on.
0: Gene McDonald.
6: Hello, folks.
0: Kevin Williams.
7: Yeah.
0: And the all feminine side, Tori Taff.
7: Yeah.
6: So feminine.
0: We welcome now the one and only Bill Gaither. We call him our legend, and we do so lovingly.
8: So right.
9: So right, you do.
8: And my guests today are all filled with hope and sharing the love of Jesus. Let's get started. It's going to be a good day.
0: And here's the whole homecoming game.
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1: She's

0: Give Vestal a good hand.
1: Hey, everybody, I'm Bradley Walker. Hey, Joyce.
2: Huh?
1: Guess what time it is?
2: Well, I think it's time to check in with our friend, Babbie Mason.
3: Yeah.
4: Hi, this is Babbie Mason with another term of endearment. My dear husband Charles and I have been married 46 years. We're opposites in a lot of ways. I'm a northern girl. He's a southern guy. I'm from the city. He's from the country. I love the indoors, reading and writing by the fireplace. Charles is a master gardener and spends all day outdoors. I like chocolate ice cream. He likes vanilla. I like sweet pickles. He likes dill. I'm a college professor, and Charles makes up his own words. When we were newly married, I said to Charles, Charles Mason, I love you so much. And he said to me, baby, the feeling is neutral. Now, Charles and I have disagreed on a few things over 46 years, but one thing is for sure. We agree that we love God and we love each other, and there's nothing neutral about that. This is Babbie Mason with another term of endearment. Reach out to me today at Babbie.com.
5: Babbie!
2: So good. Our family still says on a regular basis, the feeling is neutral.
6: Yeah.
2: We do. We do it all the time.
6: Yeah, that's so good.
7: I've never met Charles, but I think of him often because of these.
8: You know what? When I think of neutral, I think of a control freak going through a car wash and has to put his car into neutral.
9: That's hard for you, isn't it?
8: Boy, that is hard.
9: What do you mean neutral?
8: Yeah. Has to put a car wash. Has to put his car in neutral.
9: That's hard for you, isn't it?
8: Boy, that is hard.
9: Yes. Neutral.
10: That's what I had for you.

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0: You're talking about a family affair. Well, Rusty Goodman wrote it. His daughter and son-in-law are here singing it along with an old friend, Johnny Minnick, who, if you close your eyes, sounds a lot like Rusty. Here they are. Goodman.

0: Hey, folks, this is Gene McDonald. We're back here at Homecoming Radio.
1: Oh, yeah, we are.
2: Yeah, we are.
0: And this is your great song, Stepping Into the Light, the Homecoming Friends featuring Scott Fowler, Jack Tony, Guy Penrod, and Jesse Dixon. This is a fantastic song.
3: Hey, Scott Fowler's my son-in-law.
2: Oh, he's singing out here.
4: Yeah, he had a hard time finding the light, but he finally found it.

0: Land the plane, Jesse. Land the plane.
1: What do you think of that, Ken?
2: It's good. That Scott Fowler is amazing. Yeah. Amazing man.
3: He kicked it off and Jesse finished it.
2: Yeah. Yes, that's right. Yeah. I was at that wedding.
0: not for long.
4: Jesse Dixon rode our bus one time during some of that homecoming tour thing, and we froze him to death. He wouldn't even get in the bunk because it was so cold, so he sat on that front couch.
5: In his suit.
4: Oh, I don't know what he had on under all the blankets.
5: Three-piece suit.
4: Oh, Lime my green. Gosh. We got up that next morning, and it was like an icicle just sitting up in the corner. Bless his heart.
6: Rigor mortis had set in.
4: That's right. That's exactly right.
7: Here's Jake Hess, backed by the Vocal Band. You might.

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Here are the Kingdom Heirs.

0: Hey, everybody, this is Reggie.
1: And Lady Love Smith.
0: Hey, Daniel, guess what time it is?
2: Hey, everybody, it's time for today's reminder that true joy starts with the decision to
3: give it away. Take whatever you have and give it away.
4: Every week, a 2-year-old boy waited by the window for the same thing, the garbage truck. He watched for it regularly and became fascinated with the crew who stopped outside his home. To him, the workers were the highlight of the week. Well, one day, he received a toy garbage truck of his own. Excited, he wanted to show it to the people he watched from the window. When the day finally came and the truck stopped outside, the workers got out to meet him. But when they walked over, the moment suddenly became bigger than he expected. The toddler froze, became emotional, and started crying. Instead of rushing the interaction, the workers knelt down beside him and looked at the toy truck he had been waiting to show them. The meeting lasted only a few moments. For the boy, it had been a week-long countdown. What started as watching a truck from a window ended with him meeting the people behind it face-to-face.
5: Yeah.
4: That's cool. Now, that's a couple of guys who decided to give it away.

0: Why not?
1: I love it.
2: That's so nice.
3: Chris, it's the only way to live.
4: That's right.
3: The only way to live. Learning how to take what we probably didn't deserve in the first place and give it away.
4: Yeah, boy.
3: Good story. And you told it well, Chris. I'm proud.
4: Thank you. I didn't know where it was going, but it was really good. We were all surprised together.
3: Here are the Irwins, still telling my story.

0: That was the Irwins. That harmony is so good.
1: I love him.
2: A reunion of the Spear family now from the late 90s featuring Ginger Smith. Keep

0: and Jer Smith, Flaxen with Faye and Brock Spear and Vince Spear. 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
1: 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Isn't this fun?

0: the Alaskan Homecomings, Stephen Hill.
1: Yes. I love this series from Mark Lowry. This is Jaron Davis, Come and Dine from Through It All. Jesus.

0: Yeah, Mark.
1: Okay. You know what? I'm just thinking, what's Mark up to now? Yeah, I didn't think about it very long.
2: Yeah. You know, when Mark sings, you can hear the smile in his voice. Yes. That's kind of difficult to do.
1: It's funny that you say that, because when Mark came to the vocal band and we were looking at another, Gary had left, Gary McSpadden had left, and his manager brought him because of the humor.
0: Yeah.
1: But I heard a smile in his voice.
3: Yeah, wow.
1: And I said, I love the smile, because it reminded me of an earlier vocalist in the Jordanaires named Monty Matthews, who had a smile when he sang. Well, it was way down yonder in the valley, boys. Yeah. I was juggling all along, whatever that lyric was. I didn't write it, so I don't
2: know that. Who cares?
4: Makes you smile, though. Somebody smiles at you, makes you smile.
1: Yeah, it does make you smile.
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0: 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Just can't get enough of it, right?
1: That's right. And now we've got greater vision.
0: Yeah.
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2: Oh, we love hearing from you when you write to us at homecomingradio.com. Here are some of those notes now.
3: Reese from El Dorado, Texas says, thank you for the praise and worship. Keep it up for those random people way out there like me that come across this on the radio. Praise the Lord and may he bless you. Thanks, Reese.
4: Penny from the USA. Next time, Penny, narrow it down just a bit. I just wanted to say how much I appreciate Sunday Inspiration that features some of the videos we haven't heard much of in a while, like Danny Gaither.
3: Yeah.
4: I turn it on when I get to the kitchen on Sunday morning prepping dinner and on my half-hour drive to church. She sounds like my wife. I have to do dinner. I have to drive to the church. I enjoy all the music on Bill Gaither's satellite channel, but it's especially nice to hear voices from the past that have blessed me over the many years. I have been a Gaither fan. Keep up the good work.
2: Well, on that note, why not make it a request time, Gene, shall we?
5: Yes, sir. Danny Gaither, man, what a voice.
3: What a voice.
5: And what a kind heart. And he was always very kind to me.
6: Yeah. Good man.
5: This one's for you, Penny.
2: Something Beautiful.

0: That is my favorite. When somebody says, "What's your favorite lyric?" The second verse is my favorite
1: lyric.
0: Wrapped
1: them all up in the rags
0: Wrapped
1: of my life.
0: Wrapped it all in the rags of my life and laid it at the cross. Just an unbelievable lyric.
2: If there ever were dreams that were lofty and noble, they were my dreams at the start. And the hopes for life's best were the hopes that I've harbored down deep in my heart. But my dreams turned to ashes, my castles all crumbled, and my fortune turned to loss. So I just wrapped it all in the rags of my life, and I laid it at that old cross.

0: Well, our goal today was to bring a little reminder that we're almost home. Don't give up. Heaven is near each day. Keep looking for the dawn of a glorious day, full of joy as we walk this way. And that will do it for today.
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2: Through the remote facilities of WBYP, we carry you now to the First Baptist Church of Belzona for the regular Sunday morning church services.

elders, if the Gentiles would hear the word of the gospel and believe, and God, who knows the heart, bore witness to them by giving them the Holy Spirit, just as he did to us. And he made no distinction between us and them, having cleansed their hearts by faith. Now, therefore, why are you putting God to the test by placing a yoke on the neck of the disciples that neither our fathers nor we have been able to bear? But we believe that we will be saved through the grace of the Lord Jesus, just as they will. Let's go to the Lord in prayer. Most gracious Heavenly Father, we give you thanks for this day, and we thank you, Father, for all that you've given us. We thank you for your word. Father, we thank you for reminding us of this story, that even from the very beginning there was debate, there was dissension within your church. There were those who sought to bring in doctrines that were wrong, doctrines saying that one had to do a certain thing in order to be saved. And Father, we thank you for the men like Paul and Barnabas and Peter who stood up and boldly proclaimed the truth that we are saved. All of us are saved by faith through grace. Father, it is not of works that we do anything that we are able to come to you, but it is only through faith that we are able to have this salvation. Father, we thank you for this truth. And Father, we thank you that this truth prevailed and has always prevailed among your people. Father, we pray that we would be a people who remember these things, that we are not saved by the things that we do, but that we are saved by your grace through faith. And Father, that in faith, then we turn and go out and we live in accordance with your word and by the power of your Spirit. Father, I ask that you would be with us here this day as we have gathered together to hear your word, Father, to sing your praises, to give gifts, Father, to pray. Father, we ask that in all things, your name and the name of Jesus would be highly exalted in this place this morning. And Father, it is in Jesus' name that I pray. Amen. All right. Our next hymn is, I've misplaced my bulletin. Well, I know what number it is. It's number 16, O Worship the King. And we will be singing

0: are y'all today?
1: Crawl. 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
0: Side.

0: got a pretty bow. Tell them I got that right now. But it may be how we are as Christians. On the outside, all have our look. Yourself an ordinary person. You know what? Lives and we let him open of our hearts. You know, he can put us in a bow. And you know, it emphasizes where it counts. Everybody has a different look on the outside, but on the inside, we all want love and our son's lesson is about love and how we treat them. Are that way heart. And when we ask Jesus hearts, he gives us that love and he shows us how much loving how to love, how to be that. Somebody, maybe they look different than us. I like it. So when you get to know them heart, you really get to know the person. So we I see how they share, how kind they are. I want to know all about them.
1: We know that Jesus. Let's just pray to them. Thank you.
0: Showing us how to love. Ask you to bless partners. All the right people in place that have been. For most of all, we just that hearts that we can be what we're made of, our love.

Let us pray. Gracious Heavenly Father, thank you so very much for the beautiful day you've given us. Come into your house, Lord, and worship you. Lord, we Lord, thank you for all the blessings you've given us each and every day. Lord, we thank you most of all for Jesus Christ, the blood that he shed, sacrificed his body so that our sins may be forgiven. Lord, we do ask that you forgive us of our sins. Lord, we want to pray for the people that have lost loved ones lately. Just, Lord, we pray that you comfort them and allow them to feel your love. We want to pray for the ones that are on our prayer list and others that we may not know that are sick, Lord. But we do want to pray that these people are healed. We want to pray this all according to your will, Lord, your will alone. Lord, now we want to turn our attention to the offerings that we're about to receive, and we pray that they will help spread your word throughout the world. In the name of Jesus Christ, I do pray. Amen.

0: Thank you, Nailjoe.
1: Last week, one of the passages that I discussed within my sermon was from Exodus chapter 34, verse 6. And in that passage, Moses had come back up the mountain. This is the second time or third time, depending on how you count it, where he brought with him two blank slates of stone. Because the last time he'd been up there, he got the Ten Commandments and the stone tablets that God had made for him and written on them. And then when he came down, because the people had committed idolatry and were worshiping the golden calf, he threw them down and broke them. And so God had told him, make some new tablets and come up the mountain and I will write on them again. And when Moses had gotten up there, the Lord appeared to him, and this is the passage that I read from last week, because last week this passage contained some of the attributes that we talked about, but I bring it up again this week because it also contains some of the attributes that we will talk about this week. The Lord passed before him and proclaimed, the Lord, a God merciful and gracious, slow to anger, and abounding in steadfast love and faithfulness. Notice those first three things there. A God merciful and gracious, slow to anger. These are the three attributes of God that we will be talking about today. So before we get into this sermon, let us have a word of prayer. Most gracious Heavenly Father, we give you thanks for this day. And Father, we thank you for this time that we have to gather together and to open your word and to hear it proclaimed. Father, I ask that you be with me now and that you would help me to remember the things that I have studied and prepared for. I pray that you would help me to speak accurately and clearly about your word. Father, I pray that you would be with all those that are listening here, or whether they are online or over the radio. Father, that you would work in them by your Spirit, whether it be to save or convict, to edify, to teach, to encourage. Whatever it may be, O Lord, I pray that you would please work now at this time. And it is in Jesus' name that I pray. Amen. The first point that I want to make this morning is this. God is merciful. He is good towards those in distress. God is merciful. He is good towards those in distress. In the Bible, mercy is usually asked for by people who know that they are in trouble. And it does not matter if they brought that trouble on themselves or if it is coming at the hands of someone else. For instance, a good example of someone who brought trouble on himself was David. Though he is considered a man after God's own heart, that's what God himself says about David, he was far from perfect. He infamously committed adultery with Bathsheba and then had her husband Uriah murdered. And after being confronted with his sin by the prophet Nathan, he responded with repentance and he cried out to God for mercy. Listen to what he wrote in Psalm 51, verses 1 through 2. He says, "Have mercy on me, O God, according to your steadfast love, according to your abundant mercy. Blot out my transgressions, wash me thoroughly from my iniquity, and cleanse me from my sin." David asked God to be merciful and forgive him. He asked not to be given what he knew that he deserved. He was a man that had committed adultery. He had had that woman's husband murdered. He knew what the penalty for all of that brought, and yet he called out and he said, "Be merciful to me, O God." David's own sin brought him into distress, and God indeed showed him mercy when he asked for it. But God's mercy is also sought by those who are being troubled by others. Consider Psalm 123, the whole thing. It's only four verses, short psalm. It's considered a song of ascent. This was a song that would have been sung by pilgrims as they were going up to the temple to worship God. There were three times a year where the people of Israel were supposed to appear before the Lord. And the idea here is that as they're going as a group, they are singing these songs. And in this particular psalm, they are looking to God as the one who gives mercy from enemies. The psalm reads, "To you I lift up my eyes, O you who are enthroned in the heavens. Behold, as the eyes of the servants look to the hand of their master, as the eyes of the maidservant to the hand of their mistress, so our eyes look to the Lord our God till He has mercy upon us. Have mercy upon us, O Lord, have mercy upon us, for we have had more than enough of contempt. Our soul has had more than enough of the scorn of those who are at ease, of the contempt of the proud. As these pilgrims were ascending Mount Zion, they declared that they were looking to God for mercy. They had been held in contempt and scorned by the proud. So they cried out to God for His merciful deliverance." And who were these proud that they sang about and they asked deliverance from? Well, it could have been the nations that surrounded Israel. Oftentimes, those nations thought they were better than God's people, and they would come and they would try to overcome them. Or perhaps it is a personal enemy. People got into petty feuds and fights back then just as well, and perhaps there was someone who had some power over another person. And so as they came up into the temple, they sang the song and asked for mercy. Or maybe it was even mercy from the evil one himself. He is most assuredly an enemy of God's people, and he is most assuredly proud. And we most assuredly cannot overcome him by ourselves. It could have been any enemy. But the point is this, that these pilgrims knew that God could help them and deliver them and show them mercy. And so in faith, they cried out to God, the one who could and would give them relief and mercy. Brethren, let us praise God for His mercy. Listen to what Paul calls God in 2 Corinthians. This is what Paul says of God. He says, He is the Father of mercies and the God of all comfort. Our Heavenly Father is also the Father of mercies. He is the definition of merciful. Mercy comes from Him. And He is merciful to the unrighteous, and He is merciful to the righteous. He is merciful to the one who has sinned, and He is merciful to the one who has been sinned against. Brothers and sisters, let us always give thanks and praise Him who is merciful to all. Brethren, let us seek His mercy. Listen to what the writer of Hebrews says. This comes from Hebrews 4:16. He says, "Draw near to the throne of grace that we may receive mercy." The writer of Hebrews instructs his audience to come to God's throne. The people he was writing to, as we understand it, they were facing hardship. They were facing persecution. The temptation to walk away from the faith was there. And he is warning them, don't do that. But instead, boldly in Christ Jesus, go to the throne of God. Why? So that they may receive mercy. that they may receive deliverance from those who oppress them. Or maybe we should seek God's mercy, go to the throne of grace to seek God's mercy for our own sins, or maybe our own pains, or perhaps because we lack something. But how do we do that? How do we go before the throne of grace and ask for mercy? And the answer is actually extremely simple. It is prayer. When the writer of Hebrews calls them to go before the throne of grace, he is calling them to get down on their knees or where they are sitting or where they are standing and to go to the Heavenly Father in prayer, and while we are praying, to ask Him for mercy. Brothers and sisters, will you go in prayer to your Heavenly Father and ask for mercy? I guarantee you that every single person in this room is going through something that they cannot handle on their own. Maybe there is some kind of hardship in your life that you are facing. And maybe it has nothing to do with you. It's just because you live in a fallen world and this has come upon you. And you're sitting there and you are wasting away and you are moaning and groaning and, oh, why is this happening? Have you stopped and gone to the throne of grace and said, God, please be merciful to me and deliver me from this? Jesus says you don't have because you don't ask. Are you asking for mercy? On the other hand, sometimes we need to go to the throne of grace and ask for mercy because we've done something we should not do. Every single one of us has things that we still wrestle with, that we fight with, that we wish we didn't do. And sometimes we have things that we enjoy doing and we know we shouldn't. Think about this for a second, brothers and sisters. God still wants you to come and ask for mercy in those moments. He wants to offer you not what you deserve, because what you would deserve is judgment. And yet, He says through His Word, through His prophets, through His apostles, come to me and ask for mercy. And I will give you mercy. Are you doing that? You should be. You should be going to the Lord in prayer and asking Him to show you mercy when you face these hardships. You should be going to the Lord in prayer and asking Him to show you mercy and forgiveness when you sin against Him, because you still do. Seek His mercy. The second point I want to make this morning is this. God is gracious. He is good towards those who deserve only punishment. God is gracious. He is good towards those who deserve only punishment. It is important to understand that God, the Creator and rightful ruler of all things, has every right to judge and punish sin. However, He often shows goodness to sinners instead. This is grace. And because it is grace, it is always undeserved. That is the nature of grace. Grace is always undeserved. This is a side note, sorry. I was just thinking about the passage we read this morning and the truth there that you cannot earn the grace of God, and the foolishness of thinking that there's something that you could do to earn it. That it's such an old belief, and it's wrong. Grace is not earned. Let us consider the fact that God is gracious towards all kinds of people, even the unbeliever. Think about this for a second. Jesus, in the Sermon on the Mount, he taught that God makes the sun to shine on the evil and on the good, and sends rain on the just and on the unjust. God provides the evil and the unjust with what they need, and yet have they earned it? No. And yet he still gives them those things. They need those things. But listen to this. Consider this. Paul, he is preaching to the pagans in the town of Lystra. And he states that God did good by giving you, speaking to these pagans, God did good by giving you rains from heaven and fruitful seasons. Listen to what he says next. Satisfying your hearts with food and gladness. This is not merely giving people what they needed, but giving what satisfied them and made them glad. These were followers of false gods. And yet, God was incredibly gracious to them. Not just providing for them the most basic of needs, but actually providing them with things that gave them gladness, that satisfied them. That is amazing. These were people who were prepared to offer a sacrifice to two men because they were convinced that Paul and Barnabas were gods. And Paul says of them, God is still good to you. Now he does call them away from those things. But even the unbelievers, even the pagans, God is incredibly gracious to them. However, God's graciousness is most clearly seen towards His own people. Consider what Paul writes about salvation in Romans 3, verses 21 through 24. Paul has a lot to say about grace in Romans, but here's what he says here. But now the righteousness of God has been manifested apart from the law, although the law and the prophets bear witness to it, the righteousness of God through faith in Christ Jesus to all who believe. For there is no distinction, for all have sinned and fall short of the glory of God and are justified by His grace as a gift through the redemption that is in Christ Jesus. We know these verses. All have sinned and fall short of the glory of God, and therefore all are unrighteous. But in Christ Jesus, the righteousness of God has been manifested apart from the law. Now Paul says that the law and the prophets all point to that, but now it has been manifested in Christ Jesus. And this righteousness is for all who believe and are justified in the sight of God. But how are they justified? What does Paul say? By God's grace. As Paul says, it is a gift. A gift. And because it is a gift, and because it is of grace, it is unearned and unmerited. Salvation is the greatest display of God's graciousness. Brethren, let us praise God for His amazing grace. There are many songs in the world, and many have been written throughout history. There are few that stand the test of time and that are also widely known. Amazing Grace is one such song. And I firmly believe that if the Lord tarries, 500 years from now, 1,000 years from now, the church of God, the church of Jesus Christ, will still be singing Amazing Grace. And that's good, because that is a song that should always resonate with the followers of Christ Jesus. Think about the lyrics. Amazing grace, how sweet the sound that saved a wretch like me. I once was lost, but now I am found. I was blind, but now I see. Brothers and sisters, this should be the cry of our hearts when we think about the grace of God. So let us praise God for these things, and let His praise for His grace ring from our mouths, and let us always be thankful in our hearts for this amazing and unmatchless grace that is who our God is. Brethren, we should tell the world about this wonderful grace. You, me, and all of our brothers and sisters that are at Eastside and at First Pres and all these other places around here, we have incredible news to tell the world. Though we deserve death and judgment, God has graciously sent Jesus to atone for our sins. And by faith in Him, we can be forgiven and have fellowship with our Creator. Are you telling other people about the gracious God who saved you? Are you telling the world about how you were delivered from your own sin? If not, why not? Is His grace not amazing to you? It's amazing to me. Listen, I tell people my story all the time, and sometimes people look at me and go, oh, well, you were a good kid. I was a wretched sinner. I did not deserve the life that I have. I deserve death and hell for eternity. And Jesus Christ came and saved me. He died for me. And for no reason other than He wanted to, God looked at me in eternity past and said, I want you, boy. I love you. I choose you, and I will save you. And He did the same thing for everybody else who has put their trust in Christ Jesus. And so I ask you, why are you not telling people about this? It's amazing. It's incredible. And I know I'm getting all excited about it, but man. And there are men and women, who know this even more than me. And they will tell you the story. They could tell you the story of Jesus, but you know what else they'll tell you? They will tell you the story of how Jesus delivered them. They will tell you about God's grace in their own life. If God has been gracious to you, you have a story to tell. Will you tell it? Will you let people know? You don't have to be a theologian. You don't have to have a doctorate. You don't have to know this Bible backwards and forwards. You just need to know Jesus, and you need to know what He did for you. Tell somebody, brothers and sisters, about the grace of God and what it has done for your life and the salvation that you have. Man, that's good. Man, that makes me want to preach. I got to go on to my third point, though. And is this, God is patient. He withholds punishment for sin for a period of time. God is patient. He withholds punishment for sin for a period of time. Scripture often talks about God being slow to anger and long suffering. Woo, praise God. And this is a way of describing patience. Paul speaks of God's patience with him, in 1 Timothy chapter 1, verses 15 through 16. Listen to what the apostle writes here. This saying is trustworthy and deserving of full acceptance, that Christ Jesus came into the world to save sinners, of whom I am the foremost. But I received mercy for this reason, that in me, as the foremost, Jesus Christ might display his perfect patience as an example to those who were to believe in him for eternal life. Paul says that he is an example of God's patience. Paul considered himself a wretched sinner because of his treatment of the church. He had tried to destroy the church. Yet Jesus was patient with him and did not strike him down so that he would be an example, and he still is. How often do we point to the Apostle Paul as an example of someone who hated the gospel, hated the church, and yet, by the grace and mercy of God, he became redeemed and became one of the most famous preachers in all of the church's history? Paul says, yeah, man, I'm an example of God's patience, because he could have struck me down. You think God only found him on the road to Damascus? No. God knew exactly where he was, and he was waiting for the perfect moment, and the perfect moment came right then. And so he says, I'm an example. He was this example. When seeking to explain why the Lord had not yet returned, Peter also pointed to God's patience. Listen to what he says in 2 Peter chapter 3, verses 8 through 9. Peter writes, But do not overlook this one fact, beloved, that with the Lord one day is 1,000 years, and 1,000 years is as one day. The Lord is not slow to fulfill his promise, as some count slowness, but is patient towards you, not wishing that any should perish, but that all should come to repentance. God is not slow at keeping his word. He is patient. We're the impatient ones. We think he should be doing what he should be doing, and he's sitting there going, y'all just need to slow down. And the church has been doing this since the beginning, because right as Jesus was about to be taken up into heaven, the apostles were like, are you going to restore the kingdom now? He's like, hey, slow down. That's not for you to know. God knows exactly who and how many people will be saved before the end comes. And he does not desire for any of them to perish. So he patiently puts up, think about this, he patiently puts up with the sin of the world so that his people can come to salvation. That is long suffering. That, brothers and sisters, is patience. Brethren, let us praise God for his patience. When we look at the world around us and listen to all that we see on the news, we think, man, why doesn't Jesus come back now? I've heard people joke about the fact that if God doesn't do something to such and such a city, that he owes Sodom and Gomorrah an apology. Listen, I want Jesus to come back, and I actually do want God's judgment to come upon the wicked. But I'm not patient like God is patient. Most likely, if I'm understanding the scriptures rightly, there is someone in these places that he thinks needs. There are someone in these places. We look at them and we say, they're so terrible. Why didn't the Lord just wipe them out? Has it ever occurred to you that perhaps there's someone in that place that the Lord is still going to save? We should not be quick to want to deal out death and judgment, because the Lord isn't. Clearly, there are many more people who need to be saved. The Lord ain't come back, and there's a reason for that. Because he still has a plan, and he's still working it out. And this is wonderful news, because that means that when we go out and share our faith, that there are people who will hear the gospel and they will turn to the Lord Jesus Christ. So, brothers and sisters, let us remember God's patience with us. He did not strike us down, though we deserved it. Instead, we, like Paul, were sinners that God patiently called to Himself. So let us praise Him for this always. But that said, brethren, we should warn others not to test God's patience. God's patience is great, but the day of judgment will come. We who know this should seek to warn others about this. Many act as though this day will never come, that the world will just carry on, but it won't. What is worse is that many act as though they will live forever. And this is not so either, for the judgment is coming. Brothers and sisters, the world is not going to warn people that one day the patience of the Lord will move aside. We must be the ones that warn them not to wait, but to act. For today is the day of salvation. If we refuse to do this, know this. If you refuse to be the one who goes out and warns, if you refuse to be the one to tell your story, know this. The Lord will raise someone up who will do His work for Him. But you will miss out on the blessing that He offers to you of helping you find your brother and sister in Christ. God's people will be saved. Will you be among those who go out and help find them and tell them that today is the day they need to be saved? I can't make you do that. I mean, I can't make you do anything. I've been here for 2 years at this point, and it's become abundantly clear to me, and I mean, really, I've learned this throughout my ministry, I can't make anybody do anything. Sometimes I wonder if anybody's even listening to me. But I know that the Lord speaks, and I know that the Lord works in people's hearts. And so I trust that He moves even now among y'all and among anybody else that may be listening, that He would lead them to go out and proclaim the goodness and the grace of God. At this time, we're going to have the Lord's Supper. And though I don't know that we always think about it this way, it is true that this is also a proclamation of the gospel that we believe. The table is a story that is a picture of the suffering and death of Jesus, whom we believe in, of His body, of His blood. It's something that the church has been doing for a long time, and it's something that we will continue to do as a church until He returns, so that people will not just hear our words, but see this picture lived out. And so as we come today to take the Lord's Supper, I would just simply say this. Scripture warns that we should not take the bread and the cup in an unworthy manner. And so I would say to you today that if you have not made a profession of faith, this is not for you. This is for those whose faith is in Christ Jesus. Or if you are a follower of Christ, but that there is something in your life that is not right, that you have not repented of, I ask that in this time that you would please go to the Lord and that you pray about that. Because, brothers and sisters, I don't want you to take this in an unworthy manner, and you don't either, because this is something that is important to God and His people. And so what we're going to do is I'm going to take a moment, we're going to have a moment of silence, and in that time, if there's something that you need to get right with the Lord, I pray that you would take that moment to do that, so that when this is passed around, you are able to take this bread and this cup with a clear conscience. So let us go to the Lord in prayer.

Father, we thank you for this day. And Father, we thank you for this time that we have to gather together. And Father, we ask that you would forgive us of our sins. Father, we ask for mercy. We ask for grace. We are an imperfect people. And you knew that when you sent Jesus to die for our sins. So we thank you that though we did not love you and though we were rebels, you were still merciful and gracious to us. Father, if there be anything that we're dealing with right now that, Father, that we need to give up, I pray that we would. Father, that there would not be someone here who takes this cup and this bread in an unworthy way, but Father, that they take it with a clear conscience before you. And Father, that you would be glorified in this. Father, we love you, and it is in Jesus' name that I pray. Amen. At this time, if the deacons would come forward, please.

0: have been included in the regular Sunday morning church services of First Baptist Church Belzona. 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
1: Here's your Yazoo area weather forecast from your Power 107 Satellite Weather Center. Plentiful sunshine today, hot with a high near 95, a heat index of 103, and winds from the southeast at 5 to 10 miles per hour. Tonight, mostly clear with a low of 73. Tomorrow, mostly sunny and hot with a high of 96 and a heat index of 104, winds from the east-southeast at 5 to 10 miles per hour. 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
5: Here's your Yazoo area weather forecast from your Power 107 Satellite Weather Center. Plentiful sunshine today, hot with a high near 95, a heat index of 103, and winds from the southeast at 5 to 10 miles per hour. Tonight, mostly clear with a low of 73. Tomorrow, mostly sunny and hot with a high of 96 and a heat index of 104, winds from the east-southeast at 5 to 10 miles per hour. 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
9: Here's your Yazoo area weather forecast from your Power 107 Satellite Weather Center. Plentiful sunshine today, hot with a high near 95, a heat index of 103, and winds from the southeast at 5 to 10 miles per hour. Tonight, mostly clear with a low of 73. Tomorrow, mostly sunny and hot with a high of 96 and a heat index of 104, winds from the east-southeast at 5 to 10 miles per hour. 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
8: Here's your Yazoo Area weather forecast from your Power 107 Satellite Weather Center. Plentiful sunshine today, hot with a high near 95, a heat index of 103, and winds from the southeast at 5 to 10 miles per hour. Tonight, mostly clear with a low of 73. Tomorrow, mostly sunny and hot with a high of 96 and a heat index of 104, winds from the east-southeast at 5 to 10 miles per hour. 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
4: Here's your Yazoo area weather forecast from your Power 107 Satellite Weather Center. Plentiful sunshine today, hot with a high near 95, a heat index of 103, and winds from the southeast at 5 to 10 miles per hour. Tonight, mostly clear with a low of 73. Tomorrow, mostly sunny and hot with a high of 96 and a heat index of 104, winds from the east-southeast at 5 to 10 miles per hour. 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

big one. I'll be beating on my tom-tom, pull out the pipe and smoke you some. Hey, and pass it around, 'cause I'm an Indian outlaw, half Cherokee and Choctaw. 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
6: Here's your Yazoo area weather forecast from your Power 107 Satellite Weather Center. Plentiful sunshine today, hot with a high near 95, a heat index of 103, and winds from the southeast at 5 to 10 miles per hour. Tonight, mostly clear with a low of 73. Tomorrow, mostly sunny and hot with a high of 96 and a heat index of 104, winds from the east-southeast at 5 to 10 miles per hour. 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
2: Here's your Yazoo area weather forecast from your Power 107 Satellite Weather Center. Plentiful sunshine today, hot with a high near 95, a heat index of 103, and winds from the southeast at 5 to 10 miles per hour. Tonight, mostly clear with a low of 73. Tomorrow, mostly sunny and hot with a high of 96 and a heat index of 104, winds from the east-southeast at 5 to 10 miles per hour. 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
4: Here's your Yazoo area weather forecast from your Power 107 Satellite Weather Center. Plentiful sunshine today, hot with a high near 95, a heat index of 103, and winds from the southeast at 5 to 10 miles per hour. Tonight, mostly clear with a low of 73. Tomorrow, mostly sunny and hot with a high of 96 and a heat index of 104, winds from the east-southeast at 5 to 10 miles per hour. 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
4: Here's your Yazoo area weather forecast from your Power 107 Satellite Weather Center. Plentiful sunshine today, hot with a high near 95, a heat index of 103, and winds from the southeast at 5 to 10 miles per hour. Tonight, mostly clear with a low of 73. Tomorrow, mostly sunny and hot with a high of 96 and a heat index of 104, winds from the east-southeast at 5 to 10 miles per hour. 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
4: Here's your Yazoo area weather forecast from your Power 107 Satellite Weather Center. Plentiful sunshine today, hot with a high near 95, a heat index of 103, and winds from the southeast at 5 to 10 miles per hour. Tonight, mostly clear with a low of 73. Tomorrow, mostly sunny and hot with a high of 96 and a heat index of 104, winds from the east-southeast at 5 to 10 miles per hour. 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
10: Here's your Yazoo area weather forecast from your Power 107 Satellite Weather Center. Plentiful sunshine today, hot with a high near 95, a heat index of 103, and winds from the southeast at 5 to 10 miles per hour. Tonight, mostly clear with a low of 73. Tomorrow, mostly sunny and hot with a high of 96 and a heat index of 104, winds from the east-southeast at 5 to 10 miles per hour. 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
4: Here's your Yazoo area weather forecast from your Power 107 Satellite Weather Center. Plentiful sunshine today, hot with a high near 95, a heat index of 103, and winds from the southeast at 5 to 10 miles per hour. Tonight, mostly clear with a low of 73. Tomorrow, mostly sunny and hot with a high of 96 and a heat index of 104, winds from the east-southeast at 5 to 10 miles per hour. 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
3: 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This is Jeff Gilbert with the Car Chronicles. The plug-in hybrid version of Mazda's CX-90 large SUV is a rolling contradiction. The vehicle Mazda let me try out was sporty and sharp-looking, with great fuel economy and 26 miles of pure electric range if you plug it in beforehand. But I also found it a bit tight. The feel of the hybrid system was hard to get used to, and the infotainment system was a special problem. It's not a touchscreen, not easily labeled, and can be very distracting. Pricing from the low 50s up to 60. It's sportier than your average family hauler, but not quite as comfortable. The Mazda CX-90 plug-in hybrid probably fits best for sporty buyers who don't take long trips and only occasionally want to haul a lot of people. Let's give it 4 out of 5 stars. With a Car Chronicles test drive, I'm Jeff Gilbert.
0: 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Power 107.

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